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0: This is Dakota Livesay chronicling another true story taken from the 1800s, a time known to all as the Old West. Frank James, the brother of Jesse, was involved in most of the crimes in which his brother was involved. And although he was tried for a number of these crimes, as we shall see today, he got off scot-free on all of them.
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0: On May 17, 1884, Frank James was tried for the robbery of Paymaster General Alexander Smith of $5,200 back in 1881. Previously, Frank James had been charged and found innocent of two train robberies, a bank robbery, and four killings while committing the crimes. Frank James had been in prison since 1882. He had voluntarily surrendered to Missouri Governor Thomas T. Crittenden. When Frank handed Crittenden his holster, he said, "Governor Crittenden, I want to hand over to you that which no living man except myself has been permitted to touch since 1861, and to say that I am your prisoner." During Frank James's incarceration, his treatment was not that of a dangerous criminal. On the way to jail, he was allowed to wave at crowds from the back of the train that transported him. A reception dinner was held for him once he arrived in Independence. Supposedly, bankers offered to post a $100,000 bail for his release. In jail, Frank was allowed books, a comfortable chair, visitors, and whatever else he requested. Although seven witnesses positively identified Frank, he was found innocent for his crime, as he was for other crimes he was accused of committing. For the next 30 years, Frank stayed away from outlawry. He was a shoe salesman, a ticket taker at a theater, and a telegraph operator. Right before his death, he supported himself and his family by giving tours of the James Farm in Missouri for 25 cents. Frank James died at the age of 71, never being convicted of a major crime. You've just heard another story from Old West Radio. I'm Dakota Livesay.
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11: Good morning and welcome to the Morning Chit Chat. I am Lisa Hillier with you here on the wave. 37 degrees currently here in Montpelier. And looking for highs in the upper 50s today. We'll have a full weather forecast coming up later in the hour. Also, election results from the primary elections yesterday. And stay tuned. We'll tell you who won the local races, who won the state and federal races, and more. It's all coming up in this hour on the wave. We'll also check in with the national news. We have our text and topic coming up on our Would You Rather Wednesday. Of course, we'll check in with the sports, both national and local. And don't forget birthdays and community calendar, all in the 7 o'clock hour.
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13: NBC News Radio, I'm Michael Kastner. Republican Congressman Thomas Massie, a vocal President Trump critic, has conceded defeat in the Republican primary for Kentucky's 4th Congressional District. Mark Mayfield with more.
14: Massie told supporters Tuesday night he wasn't running against President Trump, but was running for what he believed in.
15: I mean, we stirred up something. There is a yearning in this country for somebody who will vote for principles over party.
14: Massie was defeated by Ed Gullerain, who was backed by President Trump. This was one of the top races many believed was a test to measure Trump's grip on the GOP. I'm Mark Mayfield.
13: The FBI says the two teen suspects behind the deadly shooting at the Islamic Center of San Diego were radicalized online. FBI agent Mark Remley added agents have served search warrants connected with the deceased suspects and retrieved scores of weapons and ideological writings about who they hated, including a manifesto.
16: We are thoroughly investigating this case to learn everything we can and will not stop until we get to the bottom of what happened and why.
13: The suspects killed three adults at the center, including a security guard, before they were later found dead from suspected self-inflicted gunshot wounds. San Diego Police Chief Scott Wall praised the three adult victims, saying they prevented the suspects from reaching the kids and teachers inside the mosque. The Senate passed a war powers resolution on Tuesday, meant to limit President Trump's Iran war powers.
17: On this vote, the yeas are 50, the nays are 47. The motion is agreed to.
13: It marks the first time it's passed after several failed attempts. Republican Senators Susan Collins of Maine, Lisa Murkowski of Alaska, Rand Paul of Kentucky, and Bill Cassidy of Louisiana joined Democrats to pass the motion. Pennsylvania's John Fetterman was the only Democrat to oppose it. Michael Kastner, NBC News Radio. Russian President Vladimir Putin is meeting with Xi Jinping in China just days after President Trump was in Beijing. Daria Bondarchuk reports.
18: The Russian leader said the two countries' relations have reached an unprecedentedly high level. President Xi said Russia and China should focus on long-term strategy and promote a more just and reasonable global governance system.
13: Russian media says Putin began their talks by hailing the strong, positive relationship between the two countries. And Chinese media said Xi hailed their unyielding relationship. The Chinese leader also reportedly told Putin that further conflict between the U.S. and Iran was inadvisable and that a lasting ceasefire was necessary. The governor of Virginia is using her veto power to reject legislation that would create a retail cannabis marketplace. More from Rory O'Neill.
19: Two bills that would have established a marketplace for recreational marijuana in Virginia are being sent back to state lawmakers after vetoes by Governor Abigail Spanberger. In her statement, the governor said she wants to create a safe, legal, and well-regulated marketplace and did not feel the bills met those goals. Under existing Virginia law, adults over 21 can consume and possess small amounts of marijuana, but there's no legal way to buy it for recreational use.
13: In New York City, Con Edison is reviewing surveillance footage after a grandmother plunged to her death into a Manhattan manhole Monday night. More from Natalie Migliori.
20: A Con Edison spokesperson says video footage shows a large truck turning onto 52nd Street from 5th Avenue and dislodging the manhole cover. Officials believe it was just 12 minutes later when the 56-year-old Briarcliff Manor resident parked her Mercedes and stepped out of her car directly into the uncovered manhole. She fell about 10 feet, with officials saying the steam caused her to go into cardiac arrest.
13: Michael Kastner, NBC News Radio.
11: 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All right, let's just get to it. The election results. These are unofficial results as of 3:43 a.m. this morning. In Bear Lake County, those are the results I'm going to start with. They had 52% voter turnout, which was great. They had 3,760 registered voters in Bear Lake County. They had 1,950 ballots cast. And all 15 precincts have now reported. All right, getting into it on the federal side of things for the United States Senator. On the Democratic ticket, David Roth was the winner for Bear Lake County with 49% of the vote. Jim Risch won on the Republican ballot for Bear Lake County with 72.4% of the vote. For the United States Representative in District 2 on the Democratic ticket, it was Ellie Gilbreth versus Julie Wiley. Ellie Gilbreth wins with 60% of the vote here in the Bear Lake County. On the Libertarian, the United States Senator was Matt Losby, and the representative for District 2 on the Libertarian ticket, Will Johansson. For the representative District 2 Republican side of things, this is again the federal level, Mike Simpson won 77% of the vote here in Bear Lake County. All right, and then for the governor race here in Bear Lake County on the Democratic ticket, it was Terry Pickens winning with 45.8% of the vote. On the Libertarian ticket, 60% vote went to Paul Sand. And on the Republican, it was 73% of the vote going to Brad Little. For Lieutenant Governor, Eric Myricks for the Democrats, and for the Republican ticket, Scott Bedke for Lieutenant Governor. They will go up against each other in November. For Secretary of State on the Democratic ticket, Sean Keenan. And for Secretary of State on the Republican ticket was Phil McCrane. They will face each other in November. Also facing each other in November, for state controller on the Democratic ticket, it will be Rakesh Mohan, and on the Republican ticket, Brandon D. Wolf. State treasurer on the Democratic ticket is Kevin A. Jonas, and state treasurer on the Republican ticket, Julie A. Ellsworth. They'll face off in November. The attorney general, Democratic ticket, Lori Hickman. And on the Republican side, Raul Labrador will face each other. And then Superintendent of Public Instruction, it will be Becky Sundin Mitchell, who's on the Democratic ticket, versus Debbie Critchfield on the Republican ticket. All right, for State Senator District 35 on the Democratic ticket, it will be Marty Rotz-Kielhefner versus the Republican Mark Harris in November. State Legislature, District 35, Seat A, Democratic ticket is Walter Boyd. For the Republican ticket, that was a contested race, Mike Veeley versus Chad Christensen. It was close here in the Bear Lake Valley, with Mike Veeley receiving 55.3% of the majority. Then, for seat B, again, Mary Kaufman on the Democratic ticket versus Josh Wheeler on the Republican ticket. In the county commissioner races, this is the one you're all anxious to hear the results of. It was Blake Phillips versus Kathy Isett and Larry Vila for District 1. 67.12% of the vote goes to Blake Phillips. He will be one of your new county commissioners for District 1. Kathy Isett received 19.6% of the vote. Larry Vila, 13.2% of the vote. Then for County Commissioner District 2, again, another close race here. Micah Rigby, Steve Allred, Lance Fitzsimmons, Richard Baracco on the District 2 ticket. Micah Rigby wins that seat with 50.78% of the vote. Steve Allred received 37%, Lance Fitzsimmons 7.8%, and Richard Baracco 4%. For county clerk, Amy Bishop versus Richard Spencer. Amy Bishop wins that seat with 78.56% of the vote. Richard Spencer, 21.4% of the vote. Other uncontested races, of course, Tricia Polson for county treasurer, Janelle Sparks for county assessor, Chad Walker for county coroner, and on the judicial side of things, uncontested for seat C and Justice of the Supreme Court, Gregory Moeller, seat E, filled by Cynthia Casey Meyer, Judge of the Court of Appeals, seat D, Michael Patrick Tribe, 6th District Judge, seat Bannock A, Robert Natz, seat Bannock B, Rudolph E. Rick Carnaroli, and seat Bannock C, Javier Luis Gabiola. 6th District Judicial Judge, seat Caribou A. This was the contested race between Cody Brower and Aaron Thompson. Cody Brower wins that with 80.5% of the vote. Also on the ballot here in Bear Lake County was the Bear Lake Fire District Permanent Override Levy. This was the proposed permanent levy estimated to result in a tax of approximately $60 per $100,000 of taxable assessed value per year. And it was to increase the district fire budget to staff, equip, operate, and maintain fire protection and emergency services. And the majority of the vote went to a no vote against. 60.93% of the voters voted no. 39.07 of the voters voted yes. For those of you out in the Bailey Creek, an 8 mile area that voted on the Soda Springs Joint School District Supplemental Levy, it was 52% in favor and 48% against. Also, the Bailey Creek Precinct Committeeman, Ben Goody, Bennington Precinct Committeeman, Christy Crane, Burn Precinct Committeeman was a contested race between Keith Martindale and Tyler Argyle. Keith Martindale wins at 58.7%. Dale Thornick will be the precinct committeeman for Bloomington. Dingle had a contested race between Brad Skinner and Bryce Bunderson. Brad Skinner wins that one 63.5% of the vote. Bruce Kilhefner will be the Fish Haven precinct committeeman. Fish Haven precinct committeeman on for the Democratic ticket, sorry. For the Republican ticket for the precinct committeeman in Fish Haven, Ron Jensen versus Mandy Stevens. Ron Jensen wins 55.79%. Tyson Bamey will continue to be the precinct committeeman for Geneva. Albert K. Johnson in Georgetown. Dustin Bamey in Liberty. Montpelier Precinct 1, Roger L. Jones. And Precinct 2 committeeman in Montpelier for the Democratic ticket is Emmy Grinnick. She will face on the Republican ticket Spencer Clements, winning that one 51.2% of the vote versus Austin Fisher. Ovid Lanark also had a contested race between James Parker and Dallas Eborn for the precinct committeeman. James Parker wins 60.94%. Paris, Bradley Jensen versus Cade Grinnick. Brad Jensen wins that precinct committeeman race, 51% of the vote. St. Charles also had a contested race, Cindy Garner versus Kimberly Pack, and Cindy Garner wins that race with 75% of the vote. All right, so there are the results for those of you who were wanting to hear those this morning. We'll repeat those throughout the morning. But that is how it stands so far. And just to let you know, statewide, Representative Veeley did end up defeating Chad Christensen on the Republican ticket overall in the state, in the district. He won 56.16% of the vote overall. So he won here in the district. And I was going to try to find you the other results, and I can't see them. Anyway, we'll get the... Here we go. So for East Idaho, Jim Risch did end up winning overall on the Republican ticket for U.S. Senator. David Roth won on the Democratic ticket. They'll face off. Then Mike Simpson won the Republican side of the Representative District 2. He will face off with Ellie Gilbreth, 73% of the vote there on the Democratic ticket. It was Brad Little winning the Republican side for governor, and the Democratic winner was Terry Pickens. They will face each other in November. Also on that governor ballot in November will be Paul Sand running as a Libertarian. Okay, so that's how that turned out for the elections. Your news again brought to you by Simplot, Smoky Canyon Mine.
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11: All right, it is Would You Rather Wednesday, but we're going to switch things up just a tiny bit today, because today is also National Be a Millionaire Day. Yeah, National Be a Millionaire Day. Few of us, there aren't very many of us that haven't imagined what it would be like to be a millionaire. However, not very many of us are. And if you happen to be one of those lucky few, National Be a Millionaire Day is just for you. This is the day also to start taking steps to turn dreams into reality by making plans for your future. I want to bring it back around to being a millionaire. 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
11: All right, let's check those temperatures from around the region yesterday. Boise recorded a high of 71. It was 62 in Idaho Falls yesterday and

0: 65 in Pocatello. Logan, 63 degrees. It was 65 in Salt Lake City, and St. George recorded a high of 77. Lowell had the highest temperature recorded in the state of Idaho yesterday at 76 degrees. 16 was the coldest overnight temperature in the state. That was in Driggs. And here in the Bear Lake Valley, we had a high of 54 with an overnight low of 27. Rain and snow showers a possibility this morning. Mostly cloudy, upper 50s expected for the high today with overnight lows in the 30s. 70% chance of more rain on Thursday, low 50s for the high and mostly cloudy conditions. Friday, partly cloudy, low 60s for the high. Saturday, Sunday, Monday, sunshine with a few clouds. We're going to be in the low 70s on Saturday, mid 70s both Sunday and into Monday. Currently, it is 40 degrees in Garden City, 39 in Paris. Georgetown, 37 degrees, 36 in Geneva, 32 in Coqueville, and it is currently 38 degrees in Montpelier.
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3: The Knicks stunned the Cavaliers to take a 1-0 lead in the Eastern Conference Finals. The team overcame a 22-point deficit with less than 8 minutes left in the fourth quarter to force overtime and take down Cleveland 115-104 from Madison Square Garden. The Cavs will try to even the best of seven series at one game apiece tomorrow. Meanwhile, tonight brings NBA fans game two of the highly anticipated Western Conference Finals from Oklahoma City. The Spurs are ahead of the Thunder 1-0 following an epic double overtime win to open the series. The Mavericks are beginning the search for a new head coach. Dallas is moving on from Jason Kidd after five seasons in what the team described as a mutual parting of ways. ESPN reports that Kidd has 4 years and more than $40 million remaining on his contract. New team president Masori Ujiri said in a statement that he believes that this is the right moment for a new direction for the team. Kidd helped guide the Mavs to an NBA Finals appearance in 2024, but missed the postseason in three of his five seasons as head coach. Day one of the NFL spring meetings is in the books. The league voted to award Super Bowl 64 to Nashville for the first time. The game will be played at the new home of the Tennessee Titans, which is scheduled to open in time for next season. In other news,

0: The Falcons are getting good news on their ailing quarterback. Michael Penix Jr. returned to practice on Tuesday as the team gathered for OTAs. The 26-year-old is recovering from knee surgery and says the goal is to play week one. Atlanta signed Tagovailoa in the offseason as an insurance following his release from Miami. Penix was taken 8th overall in the 2024 draft. The Braves are dealing with an injury to another one of their star players. Drake Baldwin was placed on the 10-day injured list on Tuesday with an oblique strain. The catcher got hurt during Monday's loss against the Marlins and was replaced by backup Sandy Leon. Baldwin is hitting .303 this season with 13 home runs and 38 RBIs. Atlanta recently activated star outfielder Ronald Acuna Jr. from the injured list. The Stanley Cup playoffs continue tonight. The Colorado Avalanche are hosting the Vegas Golden Knights for Game 1 of the Western Conference Final. The Avalanche won 2 of their 3 battles against the Golden Knights during the regular season. The Eastern Conference Final is set to begin on Thursday. The Carolina Hurricanes are hosting the Montreal Canadiens for Game 1. This is Jared Hillier with your Wave Sports Update.
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1: All right, it's time to check in on birthdays, see who is celebrating today. Starting with those in the world of fame, award-winning singer and actress Cher is turning 80 today. Emmy Award-winning actor and comedian Dave Thomas is 77. He won the Emmy for his work on the series SCTV Network 90. He also starred in the film Strange Brew and the sitcom Grace Under Fire. Children's author Mary Pope Osborne is 77. She wrote the Magic Treehouse series. Actor Dean Butler is 70 today. His credits include the TV series Little House on the Prairie.

voted into the NASCAR Hall of Fame. In 2020, he was inducted alongside the 11th Hall of Fame class. Rapper Busta Rhymes is 54 today. Singer Rachel Platten, 45 today. And country singer John Party is turning 41 today. All right, and celebrating in the Bear Lake Valley on this 20th day of May, a very happy birthday to Brian Lloyd and to Savannah Donahue. We hope you all have a wonderful birthday today. If you would like to put somebody's name on the calendar, including your own, text in or call in your name and the day they're celebrating. We'll get them added to the calendar in the meantime. Happy birthday to all of you out there celebrating today.

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4: 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And the landfill will be closed on Monday, May 25th, in observation of Memorial Day. There will also be no garbage pickup on Monday. They'll grab your garbage on Tuesday if you're on the normal Monday route. 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They will be installing those with the help of the American Red Cross today and tomorrow, so be sure to call. 4th of July choir practices are every Sunday, 6 p.m. at the Paris Tabernacle, and they invite everyone ages 12 to 100 to come and participate. They need your voices. Watering hours in Montpelier, 5 a.m. to 11 a.m. and 6 p.m. to 11 p.m. And they go into effect immediately. First violation, receive a written warning. With the second violation, you'll get a ticket. And the third violation, a mandatory installation of a water meter at the property owner's expense. Bear Lake Animal Hospital presents Baby Animal Days, an event centered on family-friendly activities for everyone. It's coming up on Saturday, May 30th, 11 a.m. to 1 p.m. at the Animal Hospital, 440 North 4th Street in Montpelier. It's a free event, lunch provided to everyone. Dessert options will be available to purchase. Also, there will be free horseback rides, free photo props and activities, baby animals from around the valley, and a surprise animal appearance. Horse-drawn wagon rides will be available from Wellesley Stock Park to the Bear Lake Animal Hospital. Sheep and goat weigh-ins for the 4-H and FFA will be May 30th, 11 a.m. at the Bear Lake County Fairgrounds, and livestock day camp for 4-H and FFA, June 16th, 2 o'clock at the fairgrounds. Father's Day rifle raffle going on at the Bear Lake Senior Center for a

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0: Right, on this National Be a Millionaire Day, my question for you is, if you could make millions, become a millionaire, by doing what you absolutely love, how will you make your millions? 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Text in or call in. 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If you were to become a millionaire doing absolutely what you love, how would you become a millionaire? How would you make your money? 208-254-0059. Stay tuned. 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
5: NBC News Radio, I'm Michael Kastner. Republican Congressman Thomas Massey, a vocal President Trump critic, has conceded defeat in the Republican primary for Kentucky's 4th Congressional District. Mark Mayfield with more.
6: Massey told supporters Tuesday night he wasn't running against President Trump, but was running for what he believed in.
7: I mean, we stirred up something. There is a yearning in this country for somebody who will vote for principles over party.
6: Massey was defeated by Ed Gallrain, who was backed by President Trump. This was one of the top races many believed was a test to measure Trump's grip on the GOP. I'm Mark Mayfield.
5: The FBI says the two teen suspects behind the deadly shooting at the Islamic Center of San Diego were radicalized online. FBI agent Mark Rimley added agents have served search warrants connected with the deceased suspects and retrieved scores of weapons and ideological writings about who they hated, including a manifesto.
8: We are thoroughly investigating this case to learn everything we can and will not stop until we get to the bottom of what happened and why.
5: The suspects killed three adults at the center, including a security guard, before they were later found dead from suspected self-inflicted gunshot wounds. San Diego Police Chief Scott Wall praised the three adult victims, saying they prevented the suspects from reaching the kids and teachers inside the mosque. The Senate passed a war powers resolution on Tuesday, meant to limit President Trump's Iran war powers.
9: On this vote, the yeas are 50, the nays are 47. The motion is agreed to.
5: It marks the first time it's passed after several failed attempts. Republican Senator Susan Collins of Maine, Lisa Murkowski of Alaska, Rand Paul of Kentucky, and Bill Cassidy of Louisiana joined Democrats to pass the motion. Pennsylvania's John Fetterman was the only Democrat to oppose it. Michael Kastner, NBC News Radio. Russian President Vladimir Putin is meeting with Xi Jinping in China just days after President Trump was in Beijing. Daria Bondarchuk reports.
3: The Russian leader said the two countries' relations have reached an unprecedentedly high level. President Xi said Russia and China should focus on long-term strategy and promote a more just and reasonable global governance system.
5: Russian media says Putin began their talks by hailing the strong, positive relationship between the two countries. And Chinese media said Xi hailed their unyielding relationship. The Chinese leader also reportedly told Putin that further conflict between the U.S. and Iran was inadvisable and that a lasting ceasefire was necessary. The governor of Virginia is using her veto power to reject legislation that would create a retail cannabis marketplace. More from Rory O'Neill.
9: Two bills that would have established a marketplace for recreational marijuana in Virginia are being sent back to state lawmakers after vetoes by Governor Abigail Spanberger. In her statement, the governor said she wants to create a safe, legal, and well-regulated marketplace and did not feel the bills met those goals. Under existing Virginia law, adults over 21 can consume and possess small amounts of marijuana, but there's no legal way to buy it for recreational use.
5: In New York City, Con Edison is reviewing surveillance footage after a grandmother plunged to her death into a Manhattan manhole Monday night. More from Natalie Migliori.
10: A Con Edison spokesperson says video footage shows a large truck turning onto 52nd Street from 5th Avenue and dislodging the manhole cover. Officials believe it was just 12 minutes later when the 56-year-old Briarcliff Manor resident parked her Mercedes and stepped out of her car directly into the uncovered manhole. She fell about 10 feet, with officials saying the steam caused her to go into cardiac arrest.
5: Michael Kastner, NBC News Radio.
11: News being brought to you in this hour by Phillips 66. You save, live to the full with Phillips 66. And, of course, located on the corner of Highway 89 and Highway 30 on North 4th Street. Stop in today. Fill up with Phillips 66. The Gate City hasn't seen the last of Gus Schultz or his AI data center proposal for the former Hoku plant site. That much was made clear Monday after Pocatello's hearing examiner denied Lex Development's conditional use permit application for the proposed Pocatello AI data center, overruling city planning staff who had recommended approval. Schultz, however, all but promised a second act during an exclusive interview with the Idaho State Journal. "There's an enormous amount of people who have reached out to me," Schultz said. "There are people in the community who do want it. We will be back in front of the people again at some point." Hearing examiner Kathleen Lewis issued her decision Monday around 5 p.m., finding that Lex Development's application does not meet the standards for approval under Chapter 17-02-130D of the Pocatello Municipal Code, which is a 7-part criteria by which the city evaluates conditional use permits. The code requires a hearing examiner to find, among other things, that a proposed use can be adequately served by public facilities, would not adversely affect the environment, and would not be detrimental to the public health, safety, or welfare of the city. The denial came despite the fact that assistant planner Jennifer Flynn's staff report had concluded that the application was compliant with all 7 criteria under that same section of code and recommended approval subject to 4 conditions, including a requirement that Idaho Power's power impact analysis be shared with the city once complete. Lewis had told the packed room at the May 14th public hearing that she would not be making a decision that night, citing the 92 written comments submitted ahead of the hearing and more than 4 hours of public testimony still to be absorbed into the record. Schultz said Monday he had not not yet had a chance to fully review the denial. He said he needs to study the specific findings and the relevant code sections before deciding whether to appeal the decision or file a new conditional use permit application once the project has more concrete specifics in place. Chief among them, the result of an Idaho Power study that will determine how much electricity the facility can draw and consequently how large it can be built. If Schultz opts against an appeal and instead pursues a new application, Pocatello Municipal Code prohibits submitting a conditional use permit application in the same or substantially the same form for 1 year from the date of the final action, unless specifically authorized by the granting body. Under city code, affected parties have 14 days from the recorded decision to file a written appeal to the Planning and Development Services. All right, so for now, that big data center that they wanted to go up in Pocatello, that is on hold. They were denied the special use permit, but they said they'll be back. Fire crews spent most of the afternoon and evening on Tuesday battling a 3-alarm structure fire at a recycling facility near 369 South and Orange Street in Salt Lake City. A large plume of smoke from the fire could be seen from across the Salt Lake Valley, from nearby I-80 and Redwood Road, and from as far away as Davis County. He said crews arrived at the industrial area where several warehouses are stationed around 3 p.m. to find the building fully engulfed in flames. There was a lot of black smoke, as many as you have probably seen. It's knocked down considerably. According to Chad Jepperson, who is the Salt Lake City Fire Department. After 5.5 hours of work, Salt Lake County Fire Department Incident Command had called a loss stopped, marking the end of danger to the public, damage to the property, and the transition of firefighting operations to Fire Watch. And big fire down there.

0: require more power than double the state's existing electricity consumption, that according to estimates. Where that power will come from is still under consideration, and the water required to cool all those hot computing servers, a growing concern according to the local officials, is surprisingly smaller than one might expect. Thanks to direct chip and geothermal cooling, along with an industry-wide move to a closed-loop mix of propylene glycol and water that needs refilling only once every 6 years, each new computing center will use little more than a retail store, according to some industry representatives. The scale of planned computing centers is so massive, Prometheus Hyperscale says, that the industry is simply forced to turn to advanced cooling systems that don't rely on evaporating large volumes of water. It just so happens that Prometheus Hyperscale technology doesn't consume water on a continuous basis, founder and chief executive officer Trenton Thornton told the legislature. The legislature's Select Water Committee quizzed Prometheus officials, along with representatives for Microsoft and Cheyenne Mayor Patrick Collins, noting mounting concerns for the industry's reputation as a huge drain on water resources. Some local governments across the nation are even considering banning or placing moratoriums on new data center construction until there's more transparency and certainty regarding water consumption. Concerns stem from the water needed not only for the cooling servers, but also for the massive volumes of new electrical generation required to power them. Such a drastic policy move would be an economic misstep, according to some. And so the drive for more data centers to power artificial intelligence and myriad other computations is so large that some compare it to the nation's past build-out of railroads and the interstate highway system. In modern-day dollars, companies are investing about $756 billion this year on the AI build-out, according to Goldman Sachs. And they'll spend a projected $1.6 trillion in 2031. That's about 22% of the federal government spending each year. That's your news for this hour. Again, brought to you by USave. Live to the full.
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3: I suppose everyone old enough to read knows something about Jim Bridger. He was many things to different people. Some, because of his wild tales about Yellowstone Park, thought he was the greatest liar ever born. Others knew him as a real frontiersman, well-versed in Indian habits and lore. The Army thought him a great scout and guide. Jim Bridger was not necessarily a big part of Bear Lake history, but he was in the area several times, and he was a big part of Western development. A native of Virginia, he was among the first to join with General Ashley and explore the West back in 1822. 4 years later, when Ashley sold out, Bridger stayed out in the West, and he was at the rendezvous on Bear Lake and on Bear River near Cove. It was during the Bear River rendezvous that he made a wager that he could find the inlet into the ocean. And by sailing down Bear River, he did reach Salt Lake, which, because of the salty taste, assumed that it was a portion of the Pacific Ocean. Tired of trapping beaver, Jim Bridger built Fort Bridger.

0: and for several years he was the only post along the Oregon Trail. And later, of course, there were other posts at Fort Hall, Fort Boise, and Fort Laramie. When the Mormon migration began, Bridger met the first vanguard of the Mormons, and when he learned that they intended to settle in the Salt Lake Basin, he laughed and he said, "I'll give you $100 for the first ear of corn that you can raise in that valley." Brigham smiled and said, "Well, we shall see." Although he was often wrong in his predictions, as he was about the Salt Lake Valley, he was nevertheless one of the most knowledgeable individuals about the geography of the entire West. He was one of the fur trappers that seemed to have an understanding of Indians, and one that they trusted. His nickname by the Indians was called the Blanket Chief. He died in 1881 near Kansas City, where he lived with his family. The fort he established served throughout the most important years of the Oregon Trail and the Mormon migration west. Just a bit about one of the old characters that helped to establish our great Western civilization.
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4: Bear Lake Valley's weather.
5: All right, today we are expecting a mix of clouds and sun, mostly cloudy, in fact. Developing rain today, highs will be in the mid to upper 50s and overnight lows in the 30s. Chance of rain again on Thursday, a significant chance actually. Highs in the low 50s and our overnight lows will be in the 20s. Friday, partly cloudy, low 60s for the high, upper 60s on Saturday with partly cloudy conditions. And then on Sunday into Monday, we're going to see highs in the 70s with partly cloudy conditions and overnight lows in the 40s. Taking a look at current temperatures from around the valley, Garden City is currently at 42 degrees. It is 40 in Paris, Georgetown 39 degrees, 38 in Geneva, 34 in Coqueville, and here in Montpelier it is currently 39 degrees. Your weather being brought to you this hour by Bear Lake Memorial Healthcare, where you can count on them to care.
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7: The Knicks stunned the Cavaliers to take a 1-0 lead in the Eastern Conference Finals. The team overcame a 22-point deficit with less than 8 minutes left in the fourth quarter to force overtime and take down Cleveland 115-104 from Madison Square Garden. The Cavs will try to even the best of seven series at one game apiece tomorrow. Meanwhile, tonight brings NBA fans game two of the highly anticipated Western Conference Finals from Oklahoma City. The Spurs are ahead of the Thunder 1-0 following an epic double overtime win to open the series. The Mavericks are beginning the search for a new head coach. Dallas is moving on from Jason Kidd after five seasons in what the team described as a mutual parting of ways. ESPN reports that Kidd has 4 years and more than $40 million remaining on his contract. New team president Masori Ujiri said in a statement that he believes that this is the right moment for a new direction for the team. Kidd helped guide the Mavs to an NBA Finals appearance in 2024, but missed the postseason in three of his five seasons as head coach. Day one of the NFL spring meetings is in the books. The league voted to award Super Bowl 64 to Nashville for the first time. The game will be played at the new home of the Tennessee Titans, which is scheduled to open in time for next season. In other news,

0: The Falcons are getting good news on their ailing quarterback. Michael Penix Jr. returned to practice on Tuesday as the team gathered for OTAs. The 26-year-old is recovering from knee surgery and says the goal is to play week one. Atlanta signed Tagovailoa in the offseason as an insurance following his release from Miami. Penix was taken 8th overall in the 2024 draft. The Braves are dealing with an injury to another one of their star players. Drake Baldwin was placed on the 10-day injured list on Tuesday with an oblique strain. The catcher got hurt during Monday's loss against the Marlins and was replaced by backup Sandy Leon. Baldwin is hitting .303 this season with 13 home runs and 38 RBIs. Atlanta recently activated star outfielder Ronald Acuna Jr. from the injured list. The Stanley Cup playoffs continue tonight. The Colorado Avalanche are hosting the Vegas Golden Knights for Game 1 of the Western Conference Final. The Avalanche won 2 of their 3 battles against the Golden Knights during the regular season. The Eastern Conference Final is set to begin on Thursday. The Carolina Hurricanes are hosting the Montreal Canadiens for Game 1. This is Jared Hillier with your Wave Sports Update.
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1: And a very good morning and welcome to all of you just joining us. 39 degrees here in Montpelier. Looking for highs today in the mid-50s. We're going to be cloudy all day and there is a chance of some developing rain showers throughout the day as well. The weekend looks great, however, weather-wise, and we're going to have a full report on that coming up later on in the hour. Also, we will give you your election results right after the news. Stick around if you want to know how Bear Lake voted and then how things ended up statewide here in Idaho from the primary elections yesterday. Don't forget, we'll also check in on sports, back in on our text-in topic, which is today on the National Be a Millionaire Day. 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And at 8:35, we'll pick one of those phone numbers out and make you a winner here on The Wave. Okay? Stay tuned. We got all that coming up here in the 8 o'clock hour on The Wave.
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6: NBC News Radio, I'm Michael Kastner. Republican Congressman Thomas Massie, a vocal President Trump critic, has conceded defeat in the Republican primary for Kentucky's 4th Congressional District. Mark Mayfield with more.
7: Massie told supporters Tuesday night he wasn't running against President Trump, but was running for what he believed in.
8: I mean, we stirred up something. There is a yearning in this country for somebody who will vote for principles over party.
7: Massie was defeated by Ed Gullerain, who was backed by President Trump. This was one of the top races many believed was a test to measure Trump's grip on the GOP. I'm Mark Mayfield.
6: The FBI says the two teen suspects behind the deadly shooting at the Islamic Center of San Diego were radicalized online. FBI agent Mark Remley added agents have served search warrants connected with the deceased suspects and retrieved scores of weapons and ideological writings about who they hated, including a manifesto.
9: We are thoroughly investigating this case to learn everything we can and will not stop until we get to the bottom of what happened and why.
6: The suspects killed three adults at the center, including a security guard, before they were later found dead from suspected self-inflicted gunshot wounds. San Diego Police Chief Scott Wall praised the three adult victims, saying they prevented the suspects from reaching the kids and teachers inside the mosque. The Senate passed a war powers resolution on Tuesday, meant to limit President Trump's Iran war powers.
10: On this vote, the yeas are 50, the nays are 47. The motion is agreed to.
6: It marks the first time it's passed after several failed attempts. Republican Senator Susan Collins of Maine, Lisa Murkowski of Alaska, Rand Paul of Kentucky, and Bill Cassidy of Louisiana joined Democrats to pass the motion. Pennsylvania's John Fetterman was the only Democrat to oppose it. Michael Kastner, NBC News Radio. The state of Florida is scheduled to carry out another execution tomorrow. Natalie Rodriguez has more on what's expected to be Florida's seventh execution this year.
11: 47-year-old Richard Knight was convicted for the brutal June 2000 stabbing deaths of 24-year-old Odessia Stevens and her 4-year-old daughter, Hanisha Mullings, inside their Coral Springs apartment. Stevens was 6 weeks pregnant at the time of the attack. Prosecutors state Knight flew into a rage after Stevens, who was the girlfriend of his cousin, asked him to move out of the home. Defense attorneys and the Florida Conference of Catholic Bishops have filed emergency appeals to Governor DeSantis to stay the execution, citing Knight's history of severe childhood trauma and brain injuries. Natalie Rodriguez, Miami.
6: Pending home sales rose more than expected in April. Matt Mattinson with more.
12: The National Association of Realtors says the number of homes under contract increased 1.4% last month and rose 3.2% on an annual basis. The group's chief economist noted buyers are cautiously optimistic despite growing economic uncertainty and a slight rise in mortgage rates. Pending home sales rose in the Northeast, Midwest, and West in April and declined in the Northeast.
6: Tom Steyer has now spent a record $192.4 million on his campaign for California governor. In Los Angeles, Daniel Martindale.
13: The billionaire Democratic activist is funding his campaign with his own money. Steyer has raised more money for his campaign than all of his opponents combined. Much of the money is going toward television and mail ads. Ahead of the June 2nd primary election, most polls have him as the second most popular Democrat behind Javier Becerra. California has a history of wealthy candidates funding their own campaigns, though in the past three decades, none of them have successfully ran for governor or senator.
6: Meta's North American employees have been told to work from home today as the company announces layoffs for about 10% of its workforce. Michael Kastner, NBC News Radio.
1: And your news being brought to you in this hour by Gunderson Ace Hardware, home of the helpful hardware folks. All right, let's check the election results from yesterday. Of course, the primary elections going on here in the Bear Lake County and across the state of Idaho. I'm going to give you Bear Lake County results first, and then I will give you the state results of some of the state races. Okay, so here in the Bear Lake County, 15 out of 15 precincts reporting, and all of the votes have been counted. 3,760 registered voters in Bear Lake County. They had 1,950 votes counted. That's 52% showed up yesterday or through mail-in to vote in the primary election. So a pretty good statistic, actually. On the Democratic ticket for the United States Senator, David Roth won Bear Lake County with 49.4% of the vote. On the Republican ticket for United States Senator, it was Jim Risch taking 72.4% of the vote. The two will face each other in November on the ballot. And the Libertarian United States Senator candidate, uncontested, was Matt Losby, will also be on the ballot in November. For United States Representative District 2, on the Libertarian ballot, it was Will Johansson. On the Republican ballot, Mike Simpson wins with 77.6% of the vote. All right, and going to the state results, or still the Bear Lake County results for the state races, so the local Idaho races. For governor on the Democratic ticket, the winner, Terry Pickens, 45.88%. On the Libertarian ticket, it was Paul Sand with 60% of the vote. And on the Republican ticket, Brad Little wins that one with 73.3% of the vote. So in November, on the governor race, it will be Terry Pickens versus Paul Sand and Brad Little. All right, for lieutenant governor of the state of Idaho, the Democratic ticket, Eric Myricks was uncontested. On the Republican ticket, Scott Bedke was uncontested. They will face each other in November. For Secretary of State on the Democratic ticket, running uncontested, Sean Keenan versus Republican uncontested incumbent Phil McCrane. They will face each other for Secretary of State position in November. State Controller on the Democratic ticket, Rakesh Mohan, and on the Republican ticket, Brandon D. Wolf. For State Treasurer, the Democratic nominee, Kevin A. Jones, versus the Republican, Julie A. Ellsworth. For Attorney General, Lori Hickman wins the Democratic side. She was uncontested. And for the Republican nominee, Raul R. Labrador, again uncontested. Superintendent of Public Instruction, both the Democrat and Republican nominees were uncontested. It will be Becky Sundin Mitchell on the Democratic side versus Debbie Critchfield on the Republican side in November. State Senator, District 35, Democratic nominee Marty Rotz-Kilhefner versus Republican nominee Mark Harris coming up in November. For state legislature, District 35, Seat A, this is the representative, state representative. For Seat A, the Democratic nominee is Walter Boyd. Walter will face off the winner, Mike Veeley. With 55% of the vote, Mike Veeley won that Republican side of the bracket. And they will, Mike Veeley versus Walter Boyd in November. For State Representative District 35, Seat B, it will be Mary Kaufman on the Democratic ticket versus Josh D. Wheeler on the Republican ticket. The county races, I know this is the hot topic, county commissioners in District 1 and winning that seat here in Bear Lake County. Blake Phillips received 67% of the vote. He will be the new District 1 county commissioner. Kathy Isett took 19.6% of the vote and Larry Violet 13.2%. In District 2 for the county commissioner seat, Micah Rigby wins that seat with 50.78% of the vote. Steve Allred picked up 37.25%. Lance Fitzsimmons received 7.8% of the vote, and Richard Baracco with 4.1% of the vote. For clerk of the district court in Bear Lake County, Amy Bishop wins and retains her seat with 78.56% of the vote. Richard Spencer received 21.4% of the vote. Running uncontested, County Treasurer Tricia Olson, County Assessor Janelle Sparks Jensen, County Coroner Chad Walker. And for the Justice of the Supreme Court, Seat C, running uncontested, Gregory Mueller. Seat E, uncontested, Cynthia Casey Meyer. Seat D, running uncontested, this is the Judge of the Court of Appeals, Matrick Patrick Tribe. Sixth Judicial District Judge, Seat A, from Bannock, uncontested, was Robert C. Naft. For Seat Bannock B, Rudolph E. Rick Carnaroli. And for Seat Bannock C, Javier Luis Gabiola. The Sixth Judicial District Judge, Seat Caribou A, was a contested race between Cody L. Brower and Aaron Thompson. Cody Brower retains his position as the Sixth Judicial District Judge for Seat Caribou A. He won with 80.54% of the vote. The other thing on the ballot that a lot of you were interested in, the Bear Lake Fire District's permanent override levy. This was the levy proposed to increase the fire district's funding. It included a property tax increase. The levy was meant to be used for staff, equipment, operating and maintaining fire protection emergency services. And with 60.93% of the vote, the fire district's permanent override levy failed. So no levy for the fire district. All right, for those of you out voting in the Caribou, Soda Springs area, those of you who live in the Bailey Creek area, there was a joint school district supplemental levy on the ballot. They were asking for $993,000 for 1 year for operations and maintaining of the schools of the district. And 52% of the vote went to a favorable, so yes, with 48% no. So that's where that landed. All right, contested races for precinct committeemen. There was a contested race in Bern, Keith Martindale versus Tyler Argyle. Keith Martindale wins with 58.73% of the vote. Dingle had a contested race between Brad Skinner and Bryce Bunderson. Brad Skinner remains the precinct committeeman with 63.53% of the vote. And in Fish Haven, they did have a Democratic nominee running uncontested, Bruce R. Kilhefner, versus Fish, the Republican ticket, which was a contested race for the precinct committeeman, Ron Jensen versus Mandy Stevens. Ron Jensen won that, 55.79%. Bruce Kilhefner versus Ron Jensen for Fish Haven precinct committeeman in November. Other contested races, Precinct 2 had a Democratic committee nominee, Emmy Grinnick. She'll face off against Spencer Clements in November. He won between him and Austin Fisher, 51.28% to Spencer Clements. And Ovid Lanark Precinct had a contested race between James Parker and Dallas Eborn. James Parker wins with 60.94%. Paris had a contested race between Bradley Jensen and Cade Grinnick. Bradley Jensen wins 51.67% of that vote. St. Charles also had a contested race for the precinct committeeman, Cindy Garner versus Kimberly Pack. Cindy Garner won that at 75% of the vote. State results, if you want to know who ended up winning those seats in the state, if I can get it to pull up, I'll tell you. Here we go. I don't want the results map. Here we go. For United States Senator, Jim Risch won on the Republican ticket. He'll face off against Matt Losby for the Libertarian ticket. And Kaylee Peterson won the Democratic ticket. Oh, that was for representative. Sorry. The Democratic United States Senator nominee is David Roth. David Roth won with 61% versus Matt Losby on the Libertarian ticket, and Jim Risch, who received 67.26% of the vote. For United States Representative District 1 on the Democratic side, Kaylee Peterson winning that nomination with 87.9%. The Republican ticket went to Russ Fulcher. This is for Representative District 1, which really doesn't apply to us too much. Ellie Gilbreth won the District 2 Democratic nomination for state representative versus Mike Simpson, who won the District 2 Republican nomination, and Will Johansson for the Libertarian. Governor On your November ballot, you will see Democrat Terry Pickens versus Libertarian Paul Sand and Republican Brad Little. That will be on the November ballot. Okay, so they each won their party nomination. Lieutenant Governor will be Democrat Eric Myricks versus Republican Scott Bedke. Secretary of State, Democrat Sean Keenan versus Republican Phil McCrane. State Controller Rakesh Mohan versus Republican Brandon D. Wolf. State Treasurer, Democrat Kevin A. Jones versus Republican Julie A. Ellsworth. Attorney General Lori Hickman for the Democrats versus Republican Raul R. Labrador. Superintendent of Public Instruction, Democrat Becky Sundin Mitchell versus Republican Debbie Critchfield. For our district state seats, we'll get clear down here to our state seats and tell you how those went district wide. We're in District 35, so we got to cruise all the way down here. Lots of contested races around the state yesterday. Some really hot races, in fact. All right, in District 35, both running uncontested. You'll see these names against each other in November for State Senator District 35. On the Democratic ticket, Marty Rotz Kilhefner versus Mark Harris, the Republican. For State Representative, District, where are we at? State Representative District 35, Seat A, will be Walter Boyd from the Democratic side versus Mike Veeley on the Republican side. Mike Veeley won his contested race with Chad Christensen with a 56% vote. All right. And then for Seat B, it will be Democrat Mary Kaufman versus Republican Josh Wheeler. All right, that's how things went statewide with the elections. If you want to know more, you can go to the website voteidaho.gov, and then you can click on and you can get statewide results. You can get county results, however you want to do that. So congratulations to the winners of the elections yesterday. That's your news brought to you by Gunderson Ace Hardware.
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1: All right, our text in topic today. Today is National Be a Millionaire Day, as if it were just that easy, right? All right, our question for you today is, if you could become a multi-billionaire by doing exactly what you love to do, how would you be making your millions? That's our question today. 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I want to know if you could make your millions by doing exactly what you love to do, and you could do it all the time and make millions and millions of dollars, how would you become a millionaire? 208-254-0059. 1-800-259-5859. You can text in or call in your response. And again, we'll write down your phone number if you do and add it to our drawing. Okay, so this is some of your responses. One person said, by reading books of my choice for several hours per day. If I could become a millionaire by reading books, right? Another one said, buying more cows and keep on ranching. Yeah. Another one says, I'd become a millionaire to go out hunting and fishing. Heck yeah, he said. If I could just hunt and fish all the time and become a millionaire doing it, I would do it. Another one said, I would make my millions just being a good person and enjoying my grandkids. There you go. And another one said, I'd still be a teacher. I love teaching and I love my students. Just make me a millionaire doing it, right? All right, what's your way? How would you become a multimillionaire if you could do exactly what you love and become a millionaire doing it? What would be the way you'd earn your millions? 208-254-0059.
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0: The Knicks stunned the Cavaliers to take a 1-0 lead in the Eastern Conference Finals. The team overcame a 22-point deficit with less than 8 minutes left in the fourth quarter to force overtime and take down Cleveland 115-104 from Madison Square Garden. The Cavs will try to even the best of seven series at one game apiece tomorrow. Meanwhile, tonight brings NBA fans game two of the highly anticipated Western Conference Finals from Oklahoma City. The Spurs are ahead of the Thunder 1-0 following an epic double overtime win to open the series. The Mavericks are beginning the search for a new head coach. Dallas is moving on from Jason Kidd after five seasons in what the team described as a mutual parting of ways. ESPN reports that Kidd has 4 years and more than $40 million remaining on his contract. New team president Masaru Ujiri said in a statement that he believes that this is the right moment for a new direction for the team. Kidd helped guide the Mavs to an NBA Finals appearance in 2024, but missed the postseason in three of his five seasons as head coach. Day one of the NFL spring meetings is in the books. The league voted to award Super Bowl 64 to Nashville for the first time. The game will be played at the new home of the Tennessee Titans, which is scheduled to open in time for next season. In other news,

0: The Falcons are getting good news on their ailing quarterback. Michael Penix Jr. returned to practice on Tuesday as the team gathered for OTAs. The 26-year-old is recovering from knee surgery and says the goal is to play week one. Atlanta signed Tagovailoa in the offseason as an insurance following his release from Miami. Penix was taken 8th overall in the 2024 draft. The Braves are dealing with an injury to another one of their star players. Drake Baldwin was placed on the 10-day injured list on Tuesday with an oblique strain. The catcher got hurt during Monday's loss against the Marlins and was replaced by backup Sandy Leon. Baldwin is hitting .303 this season with 13 home runs and 38 RBIs. Atlanta recently activated star outfielder Ronald Acuna Jr. from the injured list. The Stanley Cup playoffs continue tonight. The Colorado Avalanche are hosting the Vegas Golden Knights for Game 1 of the Western Conference Final. The Avalanche won 2 of their 3 battles against the Golden Knights during the regular season. The Eastern Conference Final is set to begin on Thursday. The Carolina Hurricanes are hosting the Montreal Canadiens for Game 1. This is Jared Hillier with your Wave Sports Update.
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2: Bear Lake Valley. Bear Lake Valley's weather.
1: All right. Let's check those temperatures from around the region. Yesterday, Boise recorded a high of 71. It was 62 in Idaho Falls, 65 in Pocatello. Logan had a high of 63, 65 in Salt Lake City, 77 in St. George. Here in the Bear Lake Valley, we had a high of 54, an overnight low of 27. The highest temperature recorded in the state of Idaho yesterday was in Lowell with a high of 76. Driggs reached 16 overnight. That was the coldest overnight low recorded in the state. Today we are expecting mostly cloudy conditions. Highs will be in the upper 50s, and there is a chance of increasing clouds and rain showers later this afternoon. Thursday, rain in the forecast, mostly cloudy, low to mid 50s for the high. Friday, partly cloudy, low 60s. Sunshine with just a few clouds around starting Saturday into Monday, and highs will be in the low to mid 70s through your weekend and your Memorial Day Monday. Highs, overnight lows will be in the 30s. Currently, it is 43 in Garden City, 41 in Paris, Georgetown, 40 degrees. It's

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3: All right. Let's look at the birthdays, starting with those in the world of fame. Today, on this 20th day of May, award-winning singer and actress Cher is turning 80 today. Also celebrating, Emmy Award-winning actor and comedian Dave Thomas is turning 77. He won the Emmy for his work on the series SCTV Network 90. He also starred in the films Strange Brew and the sitcom Grace Under Fire. Children's author Mary Pope Osborne is 77 today. She wrote the Magic Treehouse series. Actor Dean Butler is 70 today. His credits include the TV series Little House on the Prairie and The New Gidget. Actor Tony Goldwyn is 66. He's best known for playing President Fitzgerald Grant on the TV show Scandal. His other credits include the movies Ghost, The Last Samurai, and Tarzan. Actress Missy Cohn is 60 today. She starred as Natalie Green on the television show The Facts of Life. She also provided the voice for Velma in recent Scooby-Doo cartoons. NASCAR Hall of Famer Tony Stewart is 55. He is a four-time NASCAR Cup Series champion, winning two as a driver, one as an owner driver, and one as an owner. In 2019, he was voted into the NASCAR Hall of Fame. In 2020, he was inducted alongside the 11th Hall of Fame class. Rapper Busta Rhymes is 54, singer Rachel Platten, 45, and country singer John Party is turning 41 today. And celebrating here in the Bear Lake Valley on this 20th day of May, happy birthday to Brian Lloyd and to Savannah Donahue. We hope you all have a wonderful birthday today.

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8: 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All right, our question.

0: question for you today has been, if you could make multi-million dollars, if you could become a multi-millionaire doing exactly what you love, how would you make your millions? That's our question today. And we got a couple more of you sneaking in here right at the end. One said, playing jazz music with my hubby. Another one said, supporting grandkids and great-grandkids in all their activities. Then I would share the wealth with all my big family. I love it. All right. Some of the other responses this morning, I'd be a teacher because I love what I do. Another one said, just by being a good person and enjoying my grandchildren. Somebody else said, I'd go hunting and fishing all the time. Another one said, I'd buy more cows and keep on ranching. And someone else said, by reading the books of my choice for several hours a day. For me, I think it would change from day to day because I like to do a lot of different things. Some days I'm in the mood to do one thing, and the next day I'm in the mood to do something else. But if I could become a millionaire, multimillionaire, doing exactly what I love, it would be playing with my grandkids, drawing and sketching, but not showing them to anyone, just being a closet sketcher. Yeah. What else do I really like to do? I like to just sit and do nothing sometimes. Any of you feel like that? Sometimes I'm just want to just sit and do nothing. Yeah. All right. It's time to pick a winner of our free 6-inch sub from Subway. 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
2: Mitch Anthony here with today's Daily Dose. A business executive once said, "In all my years in business, I have found that people in meetings tend to agree on decisions that, as individuals, they know are dumb. This is the phenomenon of mob mentality. No matter how small the mob is, be it 2 or 2,000, people tend to do things in groups that they would never do as individuals. The story of Jesus is a classic example. The mob gives him a parade one day, and the same mob calls for crucifixion the next. We have all had the experience of giving in to group influence. Somehow, the group or gang mentality can get us to cross borders, violate standards, or take risks that we as individuals would not do. 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
0: All right. It is that time of day, the keeping you in the know portion of the morning. And just want to remind you that today at the Hospital Auxiliary Thrift Store, get 50% off all women's slacks today. 50% off all women's slacks today. If you stop in and see something you want, you can basically get two for the price of one. Yeah. So go check them out today. Plus, just browse around. 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Also, we want to remind you that Southeastern Idaho Public Health is teaming up with the American Red Cross to make sure that every home in Bear Lake Valley has a smoke detector. If you do not have smoke detectors currently in your home, then you can call the Southeastern Idaho Public Health Building right now, 208-847-3000. 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And let them know that, hey, I don't have smoke detectors in my house. Register. It's a free service. And the American Red Cross will be going around today putting those smoke detectors into the homes today and tomorrow. So, again, if you don't have one and you need one, call 208-847-3000. Everybody needs smoke detectors in their home. Okay, you can save a life. It'll make a big difference. So make sure if you don't have one, get a hold of the health department today. They're coming around today and tomorrow to install those around the valley. And what a great service that is. So, all right. Let's see, what else? Today at the Senior Center, they're going to start with bingo at 10 o'clock this morning. And then for lunch, they are serving meatball linguine. They have chair fitness starting at 12:30. And also tonight is the community art night at the Senior Center. If you are someone who's creative-minded and you want to work with other creative-minded people here around the valley, you want to learn from them, or maybe you have some questions about some skills, or you just want a fun place to go and work on your own project, bring your own supplies and come and hang out. They are there from 6 to 8, I believe, on Wednesday night tonight. So go enjoy that. Again, it's free. Just take your own stuff. Tomorrow at the Bear Lake Senior Center, the art group will be meeting at 9 a.m. And for lunch, they're serving rib sandwiches on Thursday. Friday, they're going to be entertained by Christine Lake, very talented individual. And for lunch, they're having barbecued chicken and macaroni salad. So that just sounds delicious. Okay, remember the Bear Lake Senior Center is a pretty much a privately funded entity. They get a little bit of funding from the county and a little bit from the state, but overall the way that they stay in operation is by those who come in and purchase meals and support their fundraiser bakery, the Oldies Goodies Bakery. And so go in and be supportive. Even if you can't go in and eat your lunch there, you can always call and order your lunch for takeout. And then just let them know what time you'll be picking up your meal or meals. Lots of people do it for their offices, so if you want to do that, call 208-847-3141 and let them know, hey, I need this many meals today, and then you can pick them up and away you go. Also, if you are somebody who is homebound or you know of somebody who is homebound and you feel like you or that person may benefit from home-delivered meals, the Senior Center offers that service as well to those who qualify, and they deliver meals on Wednesdays and Fridays. And sometimes, for a lot of these people that do receive the home-delivered meals, it's the only contact they really have, face-to-face contact with anybody during a week. So it's a very important service. And so if you would like to add yourself or someone you know to that list, call 208-847-3141. If you are somebody who has extra and would love to or be willing to be a sponsor of maybe one of those individuals who's looking for meals a couple times a week, or just in general help pay for gas for the person who's driving those meals around, contribute to the center in any way, stop by and talk to Connie. You can also call 208-847-3141, and they can give you some more information on how you can be a donor for the Bear Lake Senior Center. They're doing some great things. They're changing lives one meal at a time there at the Senior Center. Don't forget, this is also a community center, and lots of community events have happened there and are able to happen there. And if you've got something coming up, an event, and you need a venue, get a hold of Connie again at the Senior Center. You can rent the space for your event. If you've got a banquet or something coming up, or a party, or they're able to accommodate you and do that, and they'll rent their space. So 208-847-3141, or stop by and talk to Connie. Okay, let's help take care of those who have taken care of us for all of these years by supporting the Senior Center. All right, other things of note. Again, the landfill is going to be closed on Monday, and there will be no garbage pickup on Monday because of the Memorial Day weekend. And so if you are someone who normally gets your garbage picked up on Mondays, just make sure that it is to the road by 7:30 a.m. on Tuesday morning. They'll grab it on Tuesday, okay? And also, along with the IDOI, Solid Waste Department for Bear Lake, they want to let you know that for the purpose of spring cleanup around the valley, the landfill is doing a free day, June 1st. It's actually a week, June 1st through June 6th, between the hours of 7:30 a.m. and 5 p.m. You can take your waste, garbage, whatever it is, up to the landfill, and it will not count against your allowed tonnage for the year. It's absolutely free. Certain things, absolutely free to take up there. So what you can take up: municipal waste, non-municipal waste, inert material like brick, sand, gravel, concrete, clean soil, burnable green waste like tree limbs and brush only, okay? They don't want the full trees up there, but the limbs and the brush. Any kind of electronics you can dump up there. If you have dead animals that you need hauled up there, if you call and have the county haul them, it's $25. But if you take your own dead animals up there during a free week, there is no charge for that. Okay. Tires. They are still going to charge you to drop off your tires up there. And it all depends on the size of the tires, how much you pay. Equipment, ag tires, and earth movers also, there will be a charge to drop those off that week. But if you have leftover metal. You can take that up there at no charge. Also, refrigerators, they'll let you dump those that week for $10 only. Campers, RVs, and mobile homes, $5 a foot. Okay. The purpose of the spring cleanup week is to give your household the opportunity to clean up around your properties, and encouraging you to do that. And but this does not include commercial projects. Okay. So you can't go up and dump all your demolition stuff and all of that. This is pretty much house and yard work cleanup only. And the week, the dates on that, June 1st through June 6th, 7:30 a.m. to 5 p.m. If you have more questions, you can contact them there up at the landfill. All right. Don't forget, City of Montpelier, you're now under your new watering hours, and they are effective immediately. You are allowed to water, so your watering times are between 5 a.m. and 11 a.m. and then again from 6 p.m. to 11 p.m. No overnight watering and no watering during the hottest times of the day, 11 a.m. to 6 p.m. Okay, any other time is fair game. For your first violation, you're going to get a written warning. The second time that they have to come out and talk to you, you're going to get a ticket. And if they have to come a third time, they are going to install a water meter on your property at your expense, okay? So this is in an effort to help conserve water. We are definitely going into a drought year due to the low snowpack and runoff this year. And everybody everywhere is conserving. So please do your part to help conserve what water we do have through the summer. If you have questions about that, you can get a hold of the City Hall in Montpelier, okay? All right. Lots of things coming up. We've got Baby Animal Days next week on, 2 weeks, May 30th. We've got graduation next week on Wednesday, the 27th. I think the seniors are doing their senior slough tomorrow. I think they're going around doing their walk today, their senior walk today. Then the senior banquet is Tuesday night. Eighth grade promotion also Tuesday night. And graduation Wednesday of next week. And that's that. That's the school year. And kids are going to then be out for the summer. So lots of fun things going on this week and next throughout the school district. All right, stay tuned. We're going to check in with Schwab Matthews Mortuary and with Tradio right after this.
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0: All right. 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And we've got some great music coming up in this hour. We'll hear Hero by Weezer, We Didn't Start the Fire by Billy Joel, Broke by Teddy Swims. In the middle of the hour, we have Rob Thomas, Morgan Evans, Need to Breathe, and Bad Company all coming up. Michael Bublé is going to start things off today with Forever Now.

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1: Bear Lake Valley's weather.
0: All right, looking for on and off again clouds and sunshine today. Low 60s for the high. We're going to be in the 30s overnight and a chance of rain developing overnight. Thursday, low to mid 50s. Rain showers and thunderstorms throughout the day. Low 20s in the overnight lows. Friday, partly cloudy, low 60s for the high. We'll be in the upper 60s with partly cloudy on Saturday. Sunday, Monday, partly cloudy, highs in the mid 70s with overnight lows in the 40s.
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Never Gonna Let You Down by Kobe Calais. Coming up in our 10 o'clock playlist, Sir Sly with You Haunt Me. Scar Tissue by the Red Hot Chili Peppers and Good Times by the All Time Low. In the middle of the hour, we're going to check in on the community calendar. We've also got Josh Groban's Skyfall, Elton John and Dua Lipa's Cold Heart, The Somerset singing Rescue, and Check It Out by John Mellencamp. Coming up right now, Melanie Furman's Take Me Back.

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0: 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All right, going on today at the Hospital Auxiliary Thrift Store, get 50% off all women's slacks today. 50% off all women's slacks. All right. And the landfill will be closed on Monday, May 25th, in observation of Memorial Day. There will also be no garbage pickup on Monday. They'll grab your garbage on Tuesday if you're on the normal Monday route. All right, do you have a smoke detector in your home? If not, if the answer is no, you can register for a free smoke detector. 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A small detector can make a big difference. Again, that number, 208-847-3000. They will be installing those with the help of the American Red Cross today and tomorrow, so be sure to call. 4th of July choir practices are every Sunday, 6 p.m. at the Paris Tabernacle, and they invite everyone ages 12 to 100 to come and participate. They need your voices. Watering hours in Montpelier, 5 a.m. to 11 a.m. and 6 p.m. to 11 p.m. And they go into effect immediately. First violation, receive a written warning. With the second violation, you'll get a ticket. And the third violation, a mandatory installation of a water meter at the property owner's expense. Bear Lake Animal Hospital presents Baby Animal Days, an event centered on family-friendly activities for everyone. It's coming up on Saturday, May 30th, 11 a.m. to 1 p.m. at the Animal Hospital, 440 North 4th Street in Montpelier. It's a free event, lunch provided to everyone. Dessert options will be available to purchase. Also, there will be free horseback rides, free photo props and activities, baby animals from around the valley, and a surprise animal appearance. Horse-drawn wagon rides will be available from Wellesley Stock Park to the Bear Lake Animal Hospital. Sheep and goat weigh-ins for the 4-H and FFA will be May 30th, 11 a.m. at the Bear Lake County Fairgrounds, and livestock day camp for 4-H and FFA, June 16th, 2 o'clock at the fairgrounds. Father's Day Rifle Raffle going on at the Bear Lake Senior Center for a Henry Golden Boy. 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Wednesday, Thursdays, and Fridays from 9 a.m. to 3 p.m. at the Bear Lake Senior Center. That drawing will be on June 12th. The second annual Bloomington Bazaar will be held on June 26th and 27th in the Bloomington City Hall. And 10 a.m. to 5 p.m. each day. $25 booth space rental, inside or outside. 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

From the motion picture Music, that's Sia starting off our 11 o'clock playlist with Courage to Change. Coming up, Growing Pains by Coin, Fall in Philadelphia by Hall & Oates, One Headlight by The Wallflowers. We've also got Andrew McMahon and The Satellite coming up this hour with Cecilia and The Satellite. Keila Settle and The Greatest Showman soundtrack, This Is Me, Yes, singing Owner of a Lonely Heart, and many, many more, playing all hits all hour long, all day long, right here on The Wave. I'm Lisa Hillier with you. Sabrina Carpenter coming up next with Please, Please, Please.

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1: Bear Lake Valley's weather.
0: All right, mix of clouds and sun, low 60s for the high today, developing clouds overnight, lows in the mid-30s, and a chance of rain showers. Thursday, rain and thunderstorms in the forecast with highs in the low to mid-50s and mostly cloudy conditions. Partly cloudy and low 60s for the high on Friday. We'll be in the upper 60s with partly cloudy conditions Saturday. And your weekend forecast Sunday into Monday, Memorial Day. Highs in the mid-70s and partly cloudy.
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0: comments come as Iran's Revolutionary Guard is threatening to escalate the war beyond the Middle East if the U.S. and Israel decide to attack again. The Trump administration is defending a $1.8 billion Department of Justice fund. NBC's Gabe Gutierrez reports it's meant to compensate those who say they were targets of the Biden administration.
1: The president agreeing to drop multiple lawsuits in exchange for the Justice Department setting up the fund. The settlement also says the government would be forever barred and precluded from pursuing certain legal claims against the president and his family, including anything related to previous tax returns.
0: Vice President J.D. Vance says anyone can apply for compensation, including Republicans, Democrats, and even Hunter Biden. He went on to say that the U.S. government has been settling lawsuits from aggrieved Americans for decades. The eastern part of the U.S. is feeling the heat, according to the Fox Forecast Center. Nearly 75 million people stretching from the southern plains into the northeast are dealing with sweltering conditions. Temperatures began to climb into the 80s and 90s over the weekend and are expected to continue through today. Several cities along the I-95 corridor are seeing their first heat alerts of the year. The NHL's Western Conference Finals begin tonight. The Colorado Avalanche will host the Vegas Golden Knights for Game 1. The puck will drop at 8 p.m. Eastern. Tomorrow, the Carolina Hurricanes will host the Montreal Canadiens for Game 1 of the Eastern Conference Finals. I'm Chris Caraggio, NBC News Radio.
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0: A former Virginia Commonwealth University fellow is positive for Ebola. Dr. Peter Stafford tested positive while serving on a mission in the Democratic Republic of Congo. Stafford specializes in burn care and was serving patients in the Congo's eastern Ituri province, the location of a recent deadly Ebola outbreak. The mission organization he was with says Stafford started developing symptoms and then tested positive. He was evacuated and is receiving specialized medical care in Germany. Stafford was a previous fellow with the VCU Health's Evan Hayes Burn Center. His wife, who's also a doctor, and their four young children are being monitored for symptoms. A new bipartisan federal tax proposal could see electric vehicle owners forking over as much as $150 a year. The tax is under consideration in the U.S. House Transportation and Infrastructure Committee and would take effect next October at $135. It would increase $5 a year up to $150. Hybrid owners would pay as much as $50. The money would be used to supplement road funding that's currently collected on gasoline taxes. A Billy Joel biopic is now in the works. Mark Mayfield fills us in.
4: Sing us a song, you're the piano man. Sing us a song tonight. Well, we're all in the mood for...
5: Directed by John Ottman, Billy and Me will chronicle the formative years of the superstar singer-pianist through the eyes of Joel's first manager, Irwin Mazur, who discovered the singer in 1966. Billy Joel apparently not pleased with the idea. The Hollywood Reporter quotes him as calling the project both legally and professionally misguided.
0: The Knicks stunned the Cavaliers last night to take a 1-0 lead in the Eastern Conference Finals. New York overcame a 22-point deficit with less than 8 minutes left in the fourth quarter to force overtime and take down Cleveland 115-104 in Madison Square Garden. Meantime, tonight is Game 2 of the Western Conference Finals in Oklahoma City. The Spurs are ahead of the Thunder 1-0 following an epic double overtime win to open that series. I'm Chris Caraggio.
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the riddle. Five for fighting. It is the beginning of our 12 o'clock playlist, our lunch hour playlist here on The Wave, filling up your airwaves with all hits from the 70s, 80s, and 90s through the current top 40. Coming up, Do Ya by Electric Light Orchestra, Lady Gaga's Just Dance, and in the middle of the hour, the community events, followed by Overdrive by Post Malone, Staying Still by Noah Kahan. We got Good Times by Owl City featuring Carly Rae Jepsen and the Steve Miller Band's Jet Airliner. It is Niall Horan up next with Dinner Party.

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0: 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All right, going on today at the Hospital Auxiliary Thrift Store, get 50% off all women's slacks today. 50% off all women's slacks. All right. And the landfill will be closed on Monday, May 25th, in observation of Memorial Day. There will also be no garbage pickup on Monday. They'll grab your garbage on Tuesday if you're on the normal Monday route. All right, do you have a smoke detector in your home? If not, if the answer is no, you can register for a free smoke detector call the Southeastern Idaho Public Health Office today, 208-847-3000. A small detector can make a big difference. Again, that number, 208-847-3000. They will be installing those with the help of the American Red Cross today and tomorrow, so be sure to call. Fourth of July choir practices are every Sunday, 6 p.m. at the Paris Tabernacle, and they invite everyone ages 12 to 100 to come and participate. They need your voices. Watering hours in Montpelier, 5 a.m. to 11 a.m. and 6 p.m. to 11 p.m. And they go into effect immediately. First violation, receive a written warning. With the second violation, you'll get a ticket. And the third violation, a mandatory installation of a water meter at the property owner's expense. Bear Lake Animal Hospital presents Baby Animal Days, an event centered on family-friendly activities for everyone. It's coming up on Saturday, May 30th, 11 a.m. to 1 p.m. at the Animal Hospital, 440 North 4th Street in Montpelier. It's a free event, lunch provided to everyone. Dessert options will be available to purchase. Also, there will be free horseback rides, free photo props and activities, baby animals from around the valley, and a surprise animal appearance. Horse-drawn wagon rides will be available from Wellesley Stock Park to the Bear Lake Animal Hospital. Sheep and goat weigh-ins for the 4-H and FFA will be May 30th, 11 a.m. at the Bear Lake County Fairgrounds, and livestock day camp for 4-H and FFA, June 16th, 2 o'clock at the fairgrounds. Father's Day Rifle Raffle going on at the Bear Lake Senior Center for a Henry Golden Boy. 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Wednesday, Thursdays, and Fridays from 9 a.m. to 3 p.m. at the Bear Lake Senior Center. That drawing will be on June 12th. The second annual Bloomington Bazaar will be held on June 26th and 27th in the Bloomington City Hall. And 10 a.m. to 5 p.m. each day. $25 booth space rental, inside or outside. 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

Camera by Ed Sheeran. 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That's coming up next on The Wave.

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I tried to the top, I've been out of shape, taking out the box, I'm an astronaut. I blasted off the planet, rock that caused catastrophe, and it matters more because I had it. Now I had, I thought about wreaking havoc on an opposition, kind of shocking, they want a static with precision. I'm automatic, quarterback, I ain't talking second, pack it up, I don't panic, batter up, who the baddest, it don't matter, cause we is your

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0: Now entering the town of Wardboro. 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
3: The Justice Department has announced an indictment against former Cuban President Raul Castro. Cuba's 94-year-old former leader is reportedly facing charges in connection with a 1996 incident in which Cuban fighter jets shot down planes operated by a group of Cuban exiles, including three Americans. The move coincides with the island's Independence Day and a threat from President Trump to invade the island. And President Trump says there's lots of anger in Iran right now because people are living so poorly. Speaking to reporters this morning, he questioned if Iranian leaders have the good of the people. His latest comments come as Iran's Revolutionary Guard is threatening to escalate the war beyond the Middle East if the U.S. and Israel decide to attack again. The Trump administration is defending a $1.8 billion Department of Justice fund. NBC's Gabe Gutierrez reports it's meant to compensate those who say they were targets of the Biden administration.
4: The president agreeing to drop multiple lawsuits in exchange for the Justice Department setting up the fund. The settlement also says the government would be forever barred and precluded from pursuing certain legal claims against the president and his family, including anything related to previous tax returns.
3: Vice President J.D. Vance says anyone can apply for compensation, including Republicans, Democrats, and even Hunter Biden. He went on to say that the U.S. government has been settling lawsuits from aggrieved Americans for decades. The eastern part of the U.S. is feeling the heat, according to the Fox Forecast Center. Nearly 75 million people stretching from the southern plains into the northeast are dealing with sweltering conditions. Temperatures began to climb into the 80s and 90s over the weekend and are expected to continue through today. Several cities along the I-95 corridor are seeing their first heat alerts of the year. The NHL's Western Conference Finals begin tonight. The Colorado Avalanche will host the Vegas Golden Knights for Game 1. The puck will drop at 8 p.m. Eastern. Tomorrow, the Carolina Hurricanes will host the Montreal Canadiens for Game 1 of the Eastern Conference Finals. I'm Chris Caraggio, NBC News Radio.
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3: A former Virginia Commonwealth University fellow is positive for Ebola. Dr. Peter Stafford tested positive while serving on a mission in the Democratic Republic of Congo. Stafford specializes in burn care and was serving patients in the Congo's eastern Ituri province, the location of a recent deadly Ebola outbreak. The mission organization he was with says Stafford started developing symptoms and then tested positive. He was evacuated and is receiving specialized medical care in Germany. Stafford was a previous fellow with the VCU Health's Evan Hayes Burn Center. His wife, who's also a doctor, and their four young children are being monitored for symptoms. A new bipartisan federal tax proposal could see electric vehicle owners forking over as much as $150 a year. The tax is under consideration in the U.S. House Transportation and Infrastructure Committee and would take effect next October at $135. It would increase $5 a year up to $150. Hybrid owners would pay as much as $50. The money would be used to supplement road funding that's currently collected on gasoline taxes. A Billy Joel biopic is now in the works. Mark Mayfield fills us in.
7: Sing us a song, you're the piano man. Sing us a song tonight. Well, we're all in the mood for...
8: Directed by John Ottman, Billy and Me will chronicle the formative years of the superstar singer-pianist through the eyes of Joel's first manager, Irwin Mazur, who discovered the singer in 1966. Billy Joel apparently not pleased with the idea. The Hollywood Reporter quotes him as calling the project both legally and professionally misguided.
3: The Knicks stunned the Cavaliers last night to take a 1-0 lead in the Eastern Conference Finals. New York overcame a 22-point deficit with less than 8 minutes left in the fourth quarter to force overtime and take down Cleveland 115-104 in Madison Square Garden. Meantime, Tonight is Game 2 of the Western Conference Finals in Oklahoma City. The Spurs are ahead of the Thunder 1-0 following an epic double overtime win to open that series. I'm Chris Caraggio.
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1: 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I'm Chris Caraggio.
2: The Justice Department has announced an indictment against former Cuban President Raul Castro. Cuba's 94-year-old former leader is reportedly facing charges in connection with a 1996 incident in which Cuban fighter jets shot down planes operated by a group of Cuban exiles, including three Americans. The move coincides with the island's Independence Day and a threat from President Trump to invade the island. And President Trump says there's lots of anger in Iran right now because people are living so poorly. Speaking to reporters this morning, he questioned if Iranian leaders have the good of the people. His latest comments come as Iran's Revolutionary Guard is threatening to escalate the war beyond the Middle East if the U.S. and Israel decide to attack again. The Trump administration is defending a $1.8 billion Department of Justice fund. NBC's Gabe Gutierrez reports it's meant to compensate those who say they were targets of the Biden administration.
3: The president agreeing to drop multiple lawsuits in exchange for the Justice Department setting up the fund. The settlement also says the government would be forever barred and precluded from pursuing certain legal claims against the president and his family, including anything related to previous tax returns.
2: Vice President J.D. Vance says anyone can apply for compensation, including Republicans, Democrats, and even Hunter Biden. He went on to say that the U.S. government has been settling lawsuits from aggrieved Americans for decades. The eastern part of the U.S. is feeling the heat, according to the Fox Forecast Center. Nearly 75 million people stretching from the southern plains into the northeast are dealing with sweltering conditions. Temperatures began to climb into the 80s and 90s over the weekend and are expected to continue through today. Several cities along the I-95 corridor are seeing their first heat alerts of the year. The NHL's Western Conference Finals begin tonight. The Colorado Avalanche will host the Vegas Golden Knights for Game 1. The puck will drop at 8 p.m. Eastern. Tomorrow, the Carolina Hurricanes will host the Montreal Canadiens for Game 1 of the Eastern Conference Finals. I'm Chris Caraggio, NBC News Radio.
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2: A former Virginia Commonwealth University fellow is positive for Ebola. Dr. Peter Stafford tested positive while serving on a mission in the Democratic Republic of Congo. Stafford specializes in burn care and was serving patients in the Congo's eastern Ituri province, the location of a recent deadly Ebola outbreak. The mission organization he was with says Stafford started developing symptoms and then tested positive. He was evacuated and is receiving specialized medical care in Germany. Stafford was a previous fellow with the VCU Health's Evan Hayes Burn Center. His wife, who's also a doctor, and their four young children are being monitored for symptoms. A new bipartisan federal tax proposal could see electric vehicle owners forking over as much as $150 a year. The tax is under consideration in the U.S. House Transportation and Infrastructure Committee and would take effect next October at $135. It would increase $5 a year up to $150. Hybrid owners would pay as much as $50. The money would be used to supplement road funding that's currently collected on gasoline taxes. A Billy Joel biopic is now in the works. Mark Mayfield fills us in.
7: Sing us a song, you're the piano man. Sing us a song tonight. Well, we're all in the mood for...
8: Directed by John Ottman, Billy and Me will chronicle the formative years of the superstar singer-pianist through the eyes of Joel's first manager, Irwin Mazur,